0: AMK, AIADMK, NCP, AAP, BJD, RJD, CPIM and others also participated in the discussion on the bill. Prime Minister Narendra Modi has said government is continuously taking one step after another to build a trustworthy examination system. In a video message on social media, Mr. Modi said, for the past several decades, every state government and the central government have faced the problem of paper leaks, and this has put the future of students at risk. He said, keeping all this in mind, reforms in the education and examination system have become essential across the country, both in the states and at the center. The Prime Minister said Parliament has passed the bill containing stringent legal provisions.
1: दोनों सदनों ने कठोर प्रावधानों वाले इस बिल को पास कर दिया है. अब विश्वस्त परीक्षा पद्धति की दिशा में जाने में एक महत्वपूर्ण काम पूर्ण हुआ है. काम आगे भी चलता रहेगा. हम ऐसी परिस्थितियों को लंबे समय तक नहीं चलने देंगे. इस विश्वास के साथ साथियों, आइए हम सब मिल करके विकसित भारत के स्वप्न को पूर्ण करने के लिए कंधे से कंधा मिलाकर के चले.
0: The nation pays homage to revolutionary freedom fighter Shahid Udham Singh on his 87th martyrdom day today. Belonging to Ghadar Party and Hindustan Socialist Republic Association, Udham Singh assassinated Michael O'Dwyer, former Lieutenant Governor of British Punjab, on the 13th of March 1940 to take revenge of the 1919 Jallianwala Bagh massacre of Amritsar. More from our correspondent.
2: The disturbing memory of the Jallianwala Bagh massacre kept him haunting till the time he shot Michael O'Dwyer dead in London's Caxton Hall. While in custody, he used the name Ram Mohammad Singh Azad, representing the three major religions in India and his anti-colonial sentiment. He was convicted of murder and hanged on this day in 1940. To commemorate the martyrdom day of the legendary revolutionary Udham Singh, a state-level function will be organized at his birthplace in Punjab's Sunam. Haryana government is also paying tributes to him at a program in Sanaur district today. Rajesh Bali, Akashwani News, Jalandhar.
0: Prime Minister Narendra Modi and Home Minister Amit Shah today paid tribute to revolutionary martyr Udham Singh. Sharing a Sanskrit quote in a social media post, Mr. Modi said that the life of martyr Udham Singh, marked by his extraordinary courage and sacrifice, will continue to inspire every generation of the nation to safeguard the country's honour and sovereignty. This is Akashwani giving you the news. For quick news updates round the clock, follow us on our X handle at AIR News Alerts. And for details of these stories and more, log on to our website www.newsonair.gov.in and download the News on AIR app. The India Meteorological Department has issued a severe weather warning, forecasting heavy to extremely heavy rainfall across widespread parts of Gujarat over the next 48 hours. Fishermen have been strictly advised not to venture into the sea till tomorrow. Our correspondent reports that the state administration remains on alert and all the precautionary measures are being taken.
3: The monsoon situation in Gujarat continues to remain critical as the IMD has issued a red alert of very heavy rainfall for 13 districts today, covering regions across central and south Gujarat, including Ahmedabad, Anand, Surat, Navsari and Valsad. Authorities and disaster management teams remain on high alert across all the high-risk areas. Schools and colleges in several affected districts, including Ahmedabad and Navsari, will remain closed today as a precautionary measure. Meanwhile, the state government has issued strict instruction to district administration to ensure speedy evacuation of residents living in low-lying and flood-prone areas to shelter homes. Aparna Khund, Akashwani News, Ahmedabad.
0: In Jammu and Kashmir, authorities have ordered complete suspension of traffic on Jammu-Srinagar National Highway NH44 today to facilitate slope stabilization and restoration works on the vulnerable Udhampur-Chinani stretch near Ladha-Samroli. Trawling ban will be lifted across the coast of Keralam tonight. Our correspondent reports that the fishing ban began on 9th of June.
4: The ban on mechanized fishing along the coast of Kerala will be lifted at the midnight on Friday, Saturday. The 52-day annual trawling ban was imposed to facilitate fish breeding in the sea. Thousands of workers in the fishing sector are busy preparing for the new fishing season. Fishing workers who had returned to their hometowns have already started arriving at fishing harbors near Thiruvananthapuram, Kollam, Kochi.

0: Kozhikode and other areas. Meanwhile, the possibility of adverse weather conditions and restrictions on fishing activities has raised concern among the fishing community. 11 of the 14 districts in Kerala are under orange alert today. Smithy M. Paluruthi, Akashvani News, Thiruvananthapuram.
1: The flood situation in Odisha has turned more severe as the Mahanadi River continues to swell, inundating vast low-lying areas along its downstream basin. Hundreds of villages and agricultural lands in North Odisha remain marooned under floodwaters. NDRF and ODRAF teams have been deployed to intensify rescue and relief operations. Saudi Arabia and 13 other countries have established a maritime defense coalition aimed at protecting shipping in key waterways of West Asia. The announcement came after military figures from dozens of countries met in Riyadh to discuss the alliance. A joint statement issued by the alliance said that the multinational maritime defense coalition aims to tackle the growing challenges facing global maritime security. It said the alliance will serve as a framework for maritime defense

0: protecting shipping in key waterways of West Asia. The announcement came after military figures from dozens of countries met in Riyadh to discuss the alliance. A joint statement issued by the alliance said that the multinational maritime defense coalition aims to tackle the growing challenges facing global maritime security. It said the alliance will serve as a framework for maritime defense cooperation aimed at enhancing maritime security, protecting freedom of navigation, securing international trade routes and energy supply lines. The alliance is part of efforts to safeguarding shared maritime interests in Bab el-Mandeb Strait, Red Sea and Gulf of Aden in accordance with the provisions of the international law. U.S. President Donald Trump has said that the Board of Peace has reached an agreement for the complete disarmament of Hamas and other armed groups in Gaza. In a social media post, Trump said this agreement is a critical step towards Gaza finally being governed by a new Palestinian government that will work closely with the Board of Peace to help the Palestinian people. He said at the same time, Israel will have the security it deserves with Gaza no longer used as a base for terror attacks. A senior Hamas official said that they have agreed to a plan to completely disarm in Gaza, and an official statement will be released soon. Israel is yet to comment on the deal. In Pakistan, at least 32 miners were killed and 10 others trapped underground after an explosion inside a coal mine in Balochistan province yesterday. The blast was apparently triggered by a buildup of methane gas and occurred on the outskirts of the Balochistan provincial capital, Quetta. On to sports. In Commonwealth Games, Indian weightlifter Lovepreet Singh won a silver medal in the men's 110kg category, while Seema Kali Ramana bagged a bronze medal in women's discus throw at Glasgow last night. More from our sports desk.
1: India's Lovepreet set the Games record in snatch and narrowly missed out on the gold medal. Lovepreet lifted a Games record 176kg in the snatch before managing 212kg in the clean and jerk for a total of 388kg. In women's discus throw, Seema Kali Ramana clinched a bronze medal with 58.65m, while compatriot Nidhi Rani finished 4th. Earlier in the day, Neeraj Chopra qualified for men's javelin throw finals. Javelin throwers Rohit Yadav and Yashveer Singh have also entered the finals. Two Indian triple jumpers, Praveen Chitrawal and Silva Prabhu Thirumaran, advanced to the final. Tejaswin Shankar also remained in medal contention in the men's decathlon. Meanwhile, Australia continued to lead the standings with 110 medals, while India were 10th with 17 medals on day 8. Chirag Jha from Sports Desk.
0: President Draupadi Murmu congratulated athlete Seema Kali Ramana today on winning the bronze medal in the women's discus throw event at the Glasgow Commonwealth Games 2026. In Under-17 World Championships, Indian wrestler Nikita Sehrawat settled for a silver medal, while Kamna Babal and Garima bagged bronze medals in the women's event in Baku, Azerbaijan, yesterday. And now for a look at today's newspapers, it's over to VC Pramod.
2: Thank you, Anuja. Pledging fair exams, Parliament passing anti-paper league bill is a top front page headline in all the dailies today. Amid deepening West Asia crisis, Prime Minister Modi chairs fourth special meeting of Cabinet Committee on Security, focusing on citizen safety and energy security. The Times of India headline says, PM reviews safety of seafarers, supply chain constraints. The dailies have also noticed the apex court's decision refusing ban on use of pellet guns by security for crowd control. Sikhs preservation of records, writes the Pioneer. The Economic Times says, on a war footing, India Inc. to step up festive hiring, with temporary recruitment is expected to rise 8 to 25% from last year. According to World Gold Council, jewelry loses sheen. Gold exchange traded funds glitter, cites the Hindu. And finally, with the start of the holy month of Shravan, the administration has made arrangements for the smooth flow of Kanwar devotees. The Statesman reports NCRTC adds 52 Namo Bharat trips, trains every 8 minutes daily to clear Kanwar Yatra rush. The Times of India adds 1,000 CCTV cameras, 4,000 cops for smooth Kanwar Yatra. And with that, it's back to you, Anuja.
0: Thank you, Pramod. And now before we end the bulletin, the headlines once again. Parliament passes Public Examinations Prevention of Unfair Means Amendment Bill with stricter punishment for paper leaks. Prime Minister Narendra Modi welcomes passage of the bill, saying it will make examination system more robust. Saudi Arabia and 13 other countries announce maritime defense alliance to protect shipping in

waterways of West Asia. US President Donald Trump announces deal for complete disarmament of Hamas and other armed groups in Gaza. IMD forecasts extremely heavy rainfall in several parts of Gujarat during next 48 hours. Fishermen advise not to venture into sea till tomorrow. And weightlifter Lovepreet Singh wins silver medal at Commonwealth Games. Seema Kali Ramana bags bronze medal in discus throw. And with that, we end the morning news. Have a nice day.

This is Akashvani Shillong, the Northeast News Bulletin, read by Rahul Chatterjee. First, the headlines. Assam government announces 6-month moratorium for repaying all types of loans availed by flood-affected people. Arunachal Pradesh Trade and Commerce Minister Nyato Dukam inaugurates resumption of border hut at Pangsau Pass along India-Myanmar border. And opening ceremony of 135th edition Durand Cup will take place in Shillong today. The news in detail. The Assam government yesterday announced a 6-month moratorium for repaying all types of loans availed by flood-affected people. Assam Governor Lakshman Prasad Acharya visited the flood-affected areas to assess the extent of damage and review the ongoing relief and rescue operations. While Chief Minister Himanta Biswa Sarma said the state demanded a support package from the Centre for Relief and Rehabilitation of the People ravaged by an unprecedented deluge. After chairing a special meeting of the state-level bankers committee, Sarma said that the meeting has decided on a relief scheme for customers who availed loans in Sivasagar, Charaideo, Jorhat and Golaghat districts. A moratorium of 6 months will be offered to all flood-affected people in these districts. Meanwhile, the death toll has increased to 80 as 2 more persons died and the number of affected people dipped to 2.12 lakh. Arunachal Pradesh Trade and Commerce Minister Nyato Dukam yesterday inaugurated the resumption of border hut at Pangsau Pass along the Indo-Myanmar border in Changlang district. The border hut resumed operations after a 6-year hiatus. Addressing the gathering, the minister emphasized the vital role of commercial activities in driving local economic development and urged stakeholders, including local traders and administrative bodies, to actively engage in transforming cross-border trade into a vibrant, sustainable economic component. In Meghalaya, more than 2.24 lakh electors will undergo detailed verification after their records could not be linked with the 2005 electoral database and they fall under the no mapping category. The house-to-house enumeration has been completed under the Special Intensive Revision 2026, covering all 23,49,645 electors. The verification will be conducted during the claims and objections period from August 5th to October 3rd. Officials also identified 1,80,404 electors under the absent, shifted, deceased, and duplicate categories. The SIR exercise aims to prepare a clean, accurate, and inclusive electoral roll. In Manipur, Aadhaar enrollment has reached around 87% to 88%, though its reach among children in the age group 0 to 5 years remains comparatively low. The observation was made by Commissioner cum Secretary Home N. Ashok Kumar while inaugurating the state's first Aadhaar Seva Kendra. He thanked the UIDAI Regional Office Guwahati for establishing the Aadhaar Seva Kendra in Imphal and urged the people to make full use of the newly inaugurated Aadhaar Seva Kendra while also availing Aadhaar-related services through Deputy Commissioner's offices and other authorized enrollment centers across the state. The National Commission for Women is placing special emphasis on curbing child marriage. Addressing a press conference in Agartala, chairperson of the commission, Vijay Rahatkar, said, "Extensive nationwide awareness has been launched to support the central government's target to completely eliminate child marriage by 2030. She also highlighted safety measures for working women and proper implementation of the Sexual Harassment of Women at Workplace Prevention, Prohibition and Redressal Act. Praising the progress of women in Tripura, the NCW chief commended their active involvement in various fields, making special mention of the contributions made by members of the self-help groups and the Lakhpati Didis. Nagaland Governor Nandkishore Yadav yesterday

visited Deputy Commissioner's office in Chumukamedima district and chaired a review meeting with district officials and civil society representatives. Addressing the meeting, the governor described civil society as an important partner in governance, community development, and maintaining social harmony. He also called for transparent and efficient implementation of government programs to ensure that benefits reach every eligible citizen. Highlighting Chumukedima's potential, the governor said the district can emerge as a model for planned urban development, entrepreneurship, education, healthcare, tourism, and employment generation. The governor also interacted with beneficiaries of various government welfare schemes to understand their experiences and the impact of government initiatives. Sikkim's Lok Sabha MP Indra Hang Subba yesterday met Prime Minister Narendra Modi at Parliament House and submitted a memorandum seeking his early intervention on a series of long-pending developmental, strategic and constitutional issues concerning the Himalayan state. The memorandum urged the centre to expedite the inclusion of Sikkim's 12 left-out communities in the Scheduled Tribe list and revisit the Representation of Peoples Act 1950 to facilitate a reservation of assembly seats for the Limbu and Tamang Scheduled Tribes. Government departments in Nagaland have been urged to set up efforts to implement the plastic-free and green office initiative with a renewed focus to end the use of single-use plastics. The call was made during the meeting of administrative heads of departments and heads of departments chaired by Chief Secretary Senti Yangir Imchen at the Nagaland Civil Secretariat in Kohima. The Chief Secretary called on departments to formulate practical and implementable actions to enforce the initiative and promote environmentally sustainable practices. The meeting also reviewed the status of SASCI projects being implemented by various departments. Tripura candidates have achieved remarkable success in this year's Agniveer Common Entrance Examination, marking a massive surge compared to the previous year. Out of 4,885 candidates who appeared from the state, 1,367 successfully passed the exam, reflecting an impressive 96% increase in success rate over last year's tally of 697 qualified candidates. With the written examination completed, qualified candidates now await the physical fitness and medical screening stages. Mizoram Governor Vijay Kumar Singh described All India Radio an important institution for preserving the identity, traditions and cultural heritage of diverse communities. In his message marking the Diamond Jubilee of All India Radio Aizawl, the Governor said, All India Radio has played a significant role in preserving Mizo identity and cultural traditions and continues to enjoy a loyal audience despite rapid technological advancements. The Governor extended his best wishes for the station's continued growth and success in the years ahead. Chief Minister Lal Duhoma also described AIR Aizawl as a trusted companion of the people, a reliable source of news, and an important provider of public information. Retired Director General Doordarshan News C. Lal Rosanga said that AIR Aizawl has guided the public towards the greater good, adding that the true strength of radio lies in its service to the people. In Assam, in view of the prevailing flood situation in Sivasagar district, the district inspector of schools has written to the directors of secondary and elementary education seeking an extension of the summer vacation in schools till the 10th of August. The letter states that around 502 schools have been affected by floods, impacting nearly 70,000 students, and reopening of schools under the present circumstances may pose safety concerns for students. Teachers of schools not affected by floods will report for duty from tomorrow to make necessary preparations for the resumption of academic activities. And the 135th edition of the Durant Cup will begin in Shillong with Shillong Lajong Football Club taking on Nongse Sports Social and Cultural Club at the Jawaharlal Nehru Stadium today. Shillong will host Group E matches featuring three football clubs from Meghalaya, namely Shillong Lajong, Nongse Sports Social and Cultural Club and Langsning Football Club, making the competition even more exciting for football lovers. Mumbai Football Club is also part of Group E. Meghalaya Chief Minister Conrad Kesangma will attend the opening ceremony.

0: A series of performances, including by the military band, has been lined up for the opening ceremony. Additionally, the Indian Armed Forces are displaying weapons and equipment, which remain open to the general public from 10 a.m. to 7 p.m. at Polo Ground today, the 3rd of August. And before we wind up, a quick look at the headlines. Assam government announces 6-month moratorium for repaying all types of loans availed by flood-affected people. Arunachal Pradesh Trade and Commerce Minister Niyatho Dukam inaugurates the resumption of border hut at Pangsau Pass along Indo-Myanmar border. And opening ceremony of 135th edition Durant Cup will take place in Shillong today. And with that, we end the Northeast News Bulletin, which came to you from Akashvani Shillong. Have a nice day.
1: আকাশবাণীর দিল্লি এবং শিলং কেন্দ্র থেকে সংবাদ রিলে করে শোনানো হল আকাশবাণী কৈলাসহর। এবারে শুনবেন আধুনিক গান, শিল্পী ফিরোজা বেগম।

0: This is Akashvani, the news read by V.C. 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Parliament has passed the Public Examinations Prevention of Unfair Means Amendment Bill 2026, with the Rajya Sabha approving it yesterday. The bill was passed by the Lok Sabha on Wednesday. The legislation incorporates several significant provisions, including stringent penalties such as imprisonment of up to 10 years, fines of up to 10 crore rupees, and the seizure of the properties of convicted offenders. To ensure the expeditious disposal of cases, the legislation mandates that every state government and Union Territory Administration establish special fast-track courts for the day-to-day trial. Replying to the discussion on the bill in the Rajya Sabha, Minister of State for Personnel and PMO Dr. Jitendra Singh said, "This issue touches every citizen of India and has stake with every citizen of the country." He said that the National Education Policy 2020 has been the biggest game changer over the last decade. Moving the bill in the House, Dr. Singh reiterated the Modi government's resolve of zero tolerance towards malpractices and paper leaks of public examinations.
1: Prime Minister Modi ji lost no time to declare that nobody will be allowed to jeopardize the future of our children. And hence, this legislation, which seeks to make amendments in 2024 Act in order to make it more stringent, more deterrent, is being brought in. If there are any suggestions for improvement, I'll be taking note of it. This bill is a reaffirmation of the government's highest commitment to safeguard the welfare of the students and youth of this country.
0: Initiating the discussion, Leader of Opposition Mallikarjun Khadge said that the proposed amendments will not be effective to curb malpractices in the public examinations.
2: Increasing fines, imposing stricter punishments, and introducing provisions such as special task forces and fast-track courts will not solve the problem. The real difference will depend on how you conduct the examinations and how effectively you ensure that they are held without any paper leaks.
0: Prime Minister Narendra Modi has said government is continuously taking one step after another to build a trustworthy examination system. In a video message on social media, Mr. Modi said, "For the past several decades, every state government and the central government have faced the problem of paper leaks, and this has put the future of students at risk." The nation pays homage to revolutionary freedom fighter Shahid Udham Singh on his 87th Martyrdom Day today. Belonging to the Gadar Party and Hindustan Socialist Republic Association, Udham Singh assassinated Michael O'Dwyer, former Lieutenant Governor of British Punjab, on 13th March 1940 to take revenge of the 1919 Jallianwala Bagh massacre of Amritsar. Prime Minister Modi and Home Minister Amit Shah have paid tribute to the immortal martyr Udham Singh on his martyrdom day. Saudi Arabia and 13 other countries have established a maritime defense coalition aimed at protecting shipping in key waterways of West Asia. The announcement came after military figures from dozens of countries met in Riyadh to discuss the alliance. A joint statement issued by the alliance said that the multinational maritime defense coalition aims to tackle the growing challenges facing global maritime security. U.S. President Donald Trump has said that the Board of Peace has reached an agreement for the complete disarmament of Hamas and other armed groups in Gaza. In a social media post, Trump said, "This agreement is a critical step towards Gaza finally being governed by a new Palestinian government that will work closely with the Board of Peace to help the Palestinian people." He said at the same time, Israel will have the security it deserves, with Gaza no longer used as a base for terror attacks. A senior Hamas official said that they have agreed to a plan to completely disarm in Gaza

An official statement will be released soon. Israel is yet to comment on the deal. India Meteorological Department IMD has issued a red color warning for very heavy to extremely heavy rainfall over Gujarat and central Maharashtra today. Heavy to very heavy rainfall is also expected today over parts of Arunachal Pradesh, East Rajasthan, Karnataka, Kerala and Mahe. IMD also predicted heavy rainfall over Delhi, Haryana, Chandigarh, Uttarakhand, Bihar, Himachal Pradesh and Jammu and Kashmir during the next 2 days. And that is the end of this news bulletin.

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1: Good afternoon. This is Akashvani and I am Valsa Williams with the midday news. The headlines. Lok Sabha passes the Registration of Births and Deaths Amendment Bill 2026. Both houses of parliament adjourn for the day amid opposition uproar over several issues. Hyderabad police registers FIR against Meta India officials for spreading objectionable content on Prime Minister Narendra Modi. Families of injured Delhi police personnel during CJP protest demand justice, call for greater protection during public demonstrations. Pakistani forces continue brutality against peaceful protesters in Pakistan-occupied Jammu and Kashmir, over 120 protesters reportedly killed. And flood situation continues to be grim in Odisha, nearly 8 lakh people badly affected in 13 districts. Both houses of parliament have been adjourned for the day following opposition uproar over several issues, including alleged police action during students' protest over the NEET issue. When the Lok Sabha met after the first adjournment at 12 noon, presiding officer Dilip Saikia took up the Registration of Births and Deaths Amendment Bill 2026 for consideration and passage. Minister of State for Home, Nityanand Rai, moved the bill amid opposition uproar. The bill was passed in the House amid ruckus without any discussion. Meanwhile, Parliamentary Affairs Minister Kiran Rijiju criticized the opposition for not participating in the discussion. The minister said he had repeatedly appealed to the opposition, including the Congress, to ensure that such an important bill is properly discussed.
2: Parliament has been sent. The bill is to speak alone, not to create a ruckus. But you do not take part in the bill. Then you go out in the news and say that the government does not hold discussions, passes the bill without discussion. You cannot level this allegation. You have lost your chance. I just want to say this much, that the next bill that you bring, if you do such a ruckus in that too, then this will not be good at all. Therefore, cooperate. Do not create ruckus.
1: Our correspondent reports that the Registration of Births and Deaths Amendment Bill 2026 aims to amend the Registration of Births and Deaths Act 1969.
3: The new bill has been brought to make provisions for delayed registration more stringent and to encourage timely reporting of events of birth and death.

0: The bill provides that if a birth or death is reported to the registrar more than 1 year but within 2 years, it may be registered only with the approval of the district magistrate, subdivisional magistrate, or an executive magistrate authorized by the district magistrate following verification of the authenticity of the birth or death. The bill further states that if a birth or death is reported to the registrar more than 2 years, if it will be registered only on the order of a judicial magistrate of the first class. The bill also mandates that the designated authority must verify the authenticity of the reported birth or death before granting permission for delayed registration. The registration of births and deaths is mandatory, and the certificate issued provides legal identity to an individual. With Dipendra Kumar, Anupam Mishra, Akashwani News, Delhi.
1: The Rajya Sabha has also been adjourned till Monday over the same issue. When the Rajya Sabha assembled at 11 a.m., several union ministers laid papers on the table of the House. After that, Chairman C.P. Radhakrishnan took up the zero hour. Several members raised issues of urgent importance. However, the opposition members began protest with sloganeering, pressing for their demands. As the pandemonium continued, the Chairman adjourned the House for the day till Monday, the 3rd of August. BJP MPs from Jharkhand today staged a protest in front of the Mahatma Gandhi statue at Parliament premises, demanding a CBI investigation into the alleged JPSC paper leak. Union Minister for Women and Child Development and BJP MP from Koderma, Annapurna Devi, today alleged that multiple paper leak incidents, including the JPSC paper leak, have been reported in Jharkhand under the JMM-led government. Talking to Akashwani News, the minister said the youth of Jharkhand have been protesting over the issue. The government has clarified that the ethanol blended petrol program does not compromise India's food security and is aimed at strengthening the country's energy security, reducing dependence on imported crude oil and providing better returns to farmers. Responding to recent claims regarding the use of Food Corporation of India's rice for ethanol production, the Ministry of Petroleum and Natural Gas said that food security obligations are always given top priority. The ministry also clarified that damaged grain, broken rice, and food grain unfit for human consumption are among the feedstocks used for ethanol production, helping convert otherwise unusable stocks into clean energy. Hyderabad Cybercrime Police have registered an FIR against Meta India officials, along with several social media account handlers. This action was taken following the viral spread of objectionable content against Prime Minister Narendra Modi on Facebook and Instagram. The police filed the case based on a complaint lodged by the BJP social media wing. DCP Cybercrime Hyderabad Arvind Babu has confirmed that the case has been registered on the basis of a complaint given by the social media wing of the BJP. He said the case is under investigation. The Telangana BJP demanded an immediate and exemplary legal action against those responsible for creating, disseminating and amplifying morphed, abusive and derogatory content targeting Prime Minister Narendra Modi during the CJP-led NEAT paper leak agitation, asserting that freedom of speech can never become a license for organized abuse and character assassination. Family members of Delhi police personnel injured during the 20th July protest at Jantar Mantar have alleged that police officers were deliberately targeted during the demonstration. Addressing a press conference in New Delhi today, they claimed that personnel deployed on the front line were surrounded, pelted with stones and physically assaulted by violent elements in the crowd. The family members also claimed that several police personnel sustained serious injuries during the incident. They urged the authorities to ensure strict action against those responsible for the alleged attacks and called for greater protection for police personnel deployed during public demonstrations. A son of an assistant sub-inspector alleged that in the protest, his father suffered a head injury requiring stitches.
2: My father was deployed on the front line during the Jantar Mantar protest. I came to know through one of his friends that he had sustained a head injury. When I saw his photograph, his head had been shaved and he had 4 stitches. I was shocked and scared. He said they allegedly began pelting stones without provocation while he was briefing his subordinates. As he moved to take his senior officers to safety, a stone struck his head, causing a serious injury.
1: 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For quick news up-

0: 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Protests continued in Pakistan-occupied Jammu and Kashmir, POJK, following a brutal crackdown by Pakistani security forces on civilians earlier this week, which left more than 40 people dead. Local authorities in the occupied region have now begun targeting women protesters demanding basic rights. Pakistani security forces opened fire on women demonstrators gathered in large numbers in Rawalakot and Mirpur, where they were raising slogans against the crackdown. Several videos circulating on social media purportedly show women fleeing as police opened fire during a peaceful protest rally in Kotli. Analysts claim that the total number of people killed since the protest began may have crossed 125. In a statement issued, spokesperson for the UN High Commissioner for Human Rights, Jeremy Lawrence, said the criminalization of a civil society organization and imposition of strict limitations on gatherings in POJK raise serious concerns about infringements on the rights to freedom of expression, peaceful assembly and association. India has called for a stronger global cooperation among medicine regulators to accelerate access to safe, high-quality and affordable medicines. Commerce and Industry Minister Piyush Goyal said as the two-day Global Drug Regulatory Conclave 2026 is underway in New Delhi. In a social media post, Mr. Goyal said the conclave will further strengthen the country's position as a global pharmaceutical innovation hub. He said India is seeking closer collaboration among the world's medicine regulators, backed by its expanding network of trade agreements. He added that it will enable faster access to quality and affordable medicines for patients across the globe while promoting innovation in the pharmaceutical sector. The flood situation in Odisha continues to remain critical, with embankment breaches and rising river levels affecting large parts of the state. While the Mahanadi River system is gradually stabilizing as rainfall recedes in its upper catchment, fresh concerns have emerged over the Baitarni and its distributaries. Our correspondent reports nearly 8 lakh people across 57 blocks have been impacted as authorities intensify relief, rescue and monitoring operations.
1: The flood situation in Odisha continues to remain critical, although the Mahanadi River system is now largely under control following a decline in rainfall over its upper catchment. 12 sluice gates of the Hirakud Reservoir remain open and authorities may open 12 more if the reservoir level rises further. However, nearly 2,68,000 people remain marooned in flood waters, while around 8 lakh people in 13 districts have been badly affected by the floods. In Jajpur district, the Brahmani and Kani rivers have inundated fast stretches and caused extensive damage, particularly in the Asrathpur block. The Baitarni River is again rising and flowing close to the danger mark, while the Devi River is above the danger level and the Bhargavi is also nearing it. Floodwaters of the Rajwa River have also affected several villages in Khordha district. Revenue Minister of Odisha Suresh Pujari today reviewed the flood situation and relief operations with district collectors through virtual mode and said the situation is expected to improve over the next 24 hours. IMD has warned of heavy rainfall in Puri, Jagatsinghpur, Katak and Khordha districts and has indicated the possibility of another weather system forming over the Bay of Bengal during the first half of next month. Prakash Das for Akashvani News, Bhubaneswar.
0: Heavy rains have once again lashed several parts of Gujarat, severely disrupting normal life and road traffic today. The Indian Meteorological Department has issued a severe weather warning, forecasting heavy to extremely heavy rainfall across widespread parts of Gujarat till tomorrow. We have a report from our correspondent.
2: Torrential rains have once again hit several parts of Gujarat since morning, leading to severe waterlogging and disrupting vehicular traffic in many places, particularly in Surat, Kheda and Anand districts. Umarpada in Surat recorded nearly 8 inches of rain, while Borsad in Anand received nearly 6 inches of rainfall till 12 p.m. today. Evacuation operation in rain-affected districts is underway. 17 teams of NDRF, 33 SDRF platoons and 6 army columns have been actively deployed on the ground. Over 720 people have been evacuated from the low-lying areas in Vadodara, Surat, Anand and Narmada districts. As rivers surge, 21 dams in the state have been put on high alert. Meanwhile, the IMD has warned fishermen not to venture into the sea until 2nd August. Aparna Khund, Akashvani News, Ahmedabad.
0: In Kerala, rain warning has been issued for all the 14 districts. The Indian Meteorological Department

0: department has issued a red color warning for very heavy to extremely heavy rainfall over Gujarat and Madhya Maharashtra today. The weather agency has predicted heavy to very heavy rainfall conditions over parts of Arunachal Pradesh, East Rajasthan, Karnataka, Kerala, Mahe, Punjab and West Madhya Pradesh for the day. The IMD also estimated heavy rainfall over West Bengal, Sikkim, Bihar, Odisha for the next 3 to 4 days. At the Commonwealth Games, Indian weightlifter Lovpreet Singh won a silver medal in the men's 110-kilogram category, while Seema Kaliramna bagged a bronze medal in women's discus throw at Glasgow last night. Australia continued to lead the standings with 110 medals, while India were 10th with 17 medals on day 8. India's medal count includes 3 gold, 10 silver and 4 bronze. In women's discus throw, Seema Kaliramna clinched a bronze medal with 58.65 metre, while compatriot Nithi Rani finished 4th. Earlier in the day, Neeraj Chopra qualified for men's javelin throw finals. Javelin throwers Rohit Yadav and Yashveer Singh have also entered the finals. And now before we end the bulletin, the headlines once again. Lok Sabha passes the Registration of Births and Deaths Amendment Bill 2026. Both houses of parliament adjourned for the day amid opposition uproar over several issues. Hyderabad police registers FIR against Meta India officials for spreading objectionable content on Prime Minister Narendra Modi. Families of injured Delhi police personnel during CJP protest demand justice, call for greater protection during public demonstrations. Pakistani forces continue brutality against peaceful protesters in Pakistan-occupied Jammu and Kashmir, over 120 protesters reportedly killed. And flood situation continues to be grim in Odisha, nearly 8 lakh people badly affected in 13 districts. With that, we end the midday news.
1: মধ্যাহ্নকালীন ইংরেজি সংবাদ দিল্লি কেন্দ্র থেকে রিলে করে শোনানো হলো আকাশবাণী গুলাশহর। এখন শুনবেন বাংলা ছবির গান। অনুষ্ঠানে আজকের শিল্পী লতা মঙ্গেশকর। প্রথমে শুনবেন তুফান ছবির গান।

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1: This is Akashvani, the news read by Valsa Williams. Both houses of parliament have been adjourned for the day following opposition uproar over several issues, including alleged police action during students' protest over the NEET issue. When the Lok Sabha met after the first adjournment at 12 noon, presiding officer Dilip Saikia took up the Registration of Births and Deaths Amendment Bill 2026 for consideration and passage. Minister of State for Home Nityanand Rai moved the bill amid opposition uproar. The bill was passed in the House amid ruckus without any discussion. Meanwhile, Parliamentary Affairs Minister Kiran Rijiju criticized the opposition for not participating in the discussion. The minister said he had repeatedly appealed to the opposition, including the Congress, to ensure that such an important bill is properly discussed.
2: Parliament has been sent. The bill is to speak alone, not to create a ruckus. But you do not take part in the bill. Then you go out in the news and say that the government does not hold discussions, passes the bill without discussion. You cannot level this allegation. You have lost your chance. I just want to say this much, that the next bill that you bring, if you do such a ruckus in that too, then this will not be good at all. Therefore, cooperate. Do not create ruckus.
1: The Rajya Sabha has also been adjourned till Monday over the same issue. When the Rajya Sabha assembled at 11 a.m., several union ministers laid the papers on the table of the House. After that, Chairman C.P. Radhakrishnan took up the zero hour. Several members raised issues of urgent importance. However, the opposition members began protests with sloganeering, pressing for their demands. As the pandemonium continued, the Chairman adjourned the House for the day till Monday, the 3rd of August. BJP MPs from Jharkhand today staged a protest in front of the Mahatma Gandhi statue at Parliament premises, demanding a CBI investigation into the alleged JPSC paper leak. Union Minister for Women and Child Development and BJP MP from Kodarma, Annapurna Devi, today alleged that multiple paper leak incidents, including the JPSC paper leak, have been reported in Jharkhand under the JMM-led government. Talking to Akashvani News, the minister said the youth of Jharkhand have been protesting over the issue. The government has clarified that ethanol blended petrol program does not compromise India's food security and is aimed at strengthening the country's energy security, reducing dependence on imported crude oil and providing better returns to farmers. Responding to recent claims regarding the use of Food Corporation of India's rice for ethanol production, the Ministry of Petroleum and Natural Gas said food security obligations are always given top priority. The ministry also clarified that damaged grain, broken rice and food grain unfit for human consumption are among the feedstocks used for ethanol production, helping convert otherwise unusable stocks into clean energy. Protests continued in Pakistan-occupied Jammu and Kashmir POJK following a brutal crackdown by Pakistani security forces on civilians earlier this week, which left more than 40 people dead. Local authorities in the occupied region have now begun targeting women protesters demanding basic rights. Pakistani security agencies opened fire on women demonstrators gathered in large numbers in Rawalkot and

Nagpur, where they were raising slogans against the crackdown. Several videos circulating on social media purportedly show women fleeing as police open fire during a peaceful protest rally in Kotli. Analysts claim that the total number of people killed since the protest began may have crossed 125. The flood situation in Odisha continues to remain critical, with embankment breaches and rising river levels affecting large parts of the state. While the Mahanadi River system is gradually stabilizing as rainfall recedes in its upper catchment, fresh concerns have emerged over the Baitarani and its tributaries. Our correspondent reports that nearly 8 lakh people across 13 districts have been impacted as authorities intensify relief, rescue and monitoring operations. The Intermeteorological Department has issued a red colour warning for very heavy to extremely heavy rainfall over Gujarat and Madhya Maharashtra today. The weather agency has predicted heavy to very heavy rainfall conditions over parts of Arunachal Pradesh, East Rajasthan, Karnataka, Kerala, Mahe, Punjab and West Madhya Pradesh for the day. And with that, we end this news bulletin.

0: The Union Cabinet has given its nod to the National Offshore Exploration Scheme Samudra Manthan with an approved outlay of 84,084 crore rupees for implementation up to financial year 2030-31. Mr. Vaishnav said the scheme encompasses a comprehensive set of interventions across the offshore exploration value chain.
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0: The Union Cabinet has given its approval to the continuation of the Pradhan Mantri Kisan Samman Nidhi scheme from 2026-27 to 2030-31. Mr. Vaishnav said a total financial outlay of 3.15 lakh crore rupees has been approved for this scheme during the period of 5 years. The Union Cabinet has also approved an expanded Khelo India scheme and enhanced assistance to national sports federations with a combined outlay of 36,441 crore rupees for the period 2026-27 to 2030-31. Prime Minister Narendra Modi has said that the Cabinet's approval of Samudra Manthan marks a transformative leap towards strengthening India's energy security and unlocking the vast offshore potential. In a social media post, Mr. Modi noted that by combining investment, cutting-edge technology, skilled human capital and modern infrastructure, Samudra Manthan will give fresh momentum to make in India an Atmanirbhar Bharat. He added that the approval of the Pradhan Mantri Surya Sarovar Yojana expands the country's clean energy capacity through the innovative use of reservoirs and inland water bodies. Mr. Modi said that the scheme will benefit every state and union territory, reducing CO2 emissions. The Prime Minister emphasized that the government is committed towards empowering the prosperity of the farmers across the country. Mr. Modi highlighted that the extension of Pradhan Mantri Kisan Samman Nidhi scheme until 2030-31 will not only help the food providers in meeting their needs related to seeds, fertilizers and farming, but will also improve their economic condition. Further, the Prime Minister said that the extension of Khelo India scheme and the increase in assistance to national sports federations, it will provide young athletes across the country with better training, modern facilities and more opportunities to hone their talents. Both Houses of Parliament have been adjourned for the day following opposition uproar over several issues, including alleged police action during students' protests over the NEET issue. When the Lok Sabha met after the first adjournment at 12 noon, the presiding officer, Dilip Saikia, took up the registration of Births and Deaths Amendment Bill 2026 for consideration and passage. Minister of State for Home, Nityanand Rai, moved the bill amid opposition uproar. The bill was passed in the House amid ruckus without any discussion. Parliamentary Affairs Minister Kiran Rijiju criticized the opposition for not participating in the discussion. More from our correspondent.
2: Both the Houses of Parliament once again faced disruptions following opposition uproar over several issues, including alleged police action during students' protest over the NEET issue. Due to continued disruption by the opposition members, both the Houses were adjourned for the day before lunch. Following opposition uproar, question hour could not be taken up in both Houses of Parliament. However, amid din, the Lok Sabha passed the Registration of Births and Deaths Amendment Bill 2026 without discussion. The new bill has been brought to make provisions for delayed registration more stringent and to encourage timely reporting of events of birth and death. The bill also mandates that the designated authority must verify the authenticity of the reported birth or death before granting permission for delayed registration. When the Rajya Sabha began its proceedings, Chairman C.P. Radhakrishnan took up the zero hour in which several members raised issues of urgent importance. However, the opposition members began to protest with sloganeering, pressing for their demands. Due to opposition ruckus, the House was adjourned for the day till 3rd August, Monday, 11 a.m. However, this week Parliament passed two important legislations, Public Examination Prevention of Unfair Means Amendment Bill 2026 and the Prevention of Insults to National Honour Amendment Bill 2026. With Anand Kumar, Anupam Mishra, Akashwani News, Delhi.
0: Prime Minister

0: Mr. Narendra Modi spoke with the Prime Minister of the United Kingdom, Andy Burnham, and congratulated him on assuming office. In a social media post, Mr. Modi noted that during their conversation, they agreed to work together across sectors such as technology, innovation, defence, security, clean energy, education and people-to-people ties, and take the India-UK Comprehensive Strategic Partnership to new heights. This is Akashvani giving you the news. For quick news updates around the clock, follow us on our X handle at AIR News Alerts. And for details of stories and more, log on to our website www.newsonair.gov.in and download News on AIR app. A Delhi court today sentenced former Aam Aadmi Party councillor Tahir Hussain and four others to life imprisonment for the murder of Intelligence Bureau officer Ankit Sharma during the 2020 Delhi riots. Additional Sessions Judge Praveen Singh pronounced a sentence to all five accused after hearing arguments on the quantum. The court described the crime as a very serious incident and observed that it had shaken society. On 13th of this month, the court convicted Hussain and four others for the murder of Ankit Sharma, who was attacked by a mob during the riots. His body was later found in a drain. India Today said the so-called selections in Pakistan-occupied Jammu and Kashmir or POJK stand as a humiliating rejection of the Pakistani establishment. The so-called elections. Briefing media in New Delhi this afternoon, External Affairs Ministry spokesperson Randhir Jaiswal said Pakistani establishment continues to unleash ruthless force against peaceful civilians in POJK. He said the crackdown has resulted in the tragic death of over 40 civilians and serious injuries to many.
1: The so-called elections stand as a humiliating rejection of the Pakistani establishment facing a violent regime. The people there have requested international organizations for an independent investigation into the unlawful killings. We urge that the international community should scrutinize Pakistan's actions and hold it accountable for its atrocities.
0: The spokesperson stressed that the Union Territories of Jammu and Kashmir and Ladakh are an integral and inalienable part of India. Flood crisis has deepened in Odisha as the Mahanadi and its tributaries continue to swell following incessant rainfall in the upper catchment areas. 15 districts have been affected, with vast stretches of villages, roads and agricultural land remaining inundated. Our correspondent reports that authorities have stepped up rescue and relief operations amid warnings of further flooding in downstream districts.
2: The flood situation in Odisha has deteriorated further, with the Mahanadi and its tributaries flowing above the danger level at several places. 15 districts have been affected as rising flood water submerged hundreds of villages, roads and thousands of hectares of cropland, severely disrupting normal life. At Hirakud Dam, 22 gates are now releasing flood waters, while the reservoir level has reached 625.15 feet. With heavy inflows continuing, more gates may be opened, raising concerns of a severe flood in the Mahanadi basin. Water levels are increasing at Mundali in Cuttack district and in distributaries including the Chitrotpala, Luna, Karandia, Paika and Devi rivers, posing a threat to Cuttack, Jagatsingpur, Kendrapada and Puri districts. Prakash Das for Akashvani News, Bhubaneswar.
0: In Gujarat, amid the red alert, heavy rains continue to lash several parts of state since morning, disrupting normal life in south and central regions. Our correspondent reports that relief and rescue work is being carried out on a war footing in rain-affected districts.
3: Ambika in Surat district recorded the state's highest rainfall at 11.46 inches. Severe downpours also hit several places in Bharuch, Navsari, Dang, Anand and Kheda districts, causing waterlogging in low-lying areas and disrupting road traffic on several state highways and local routes. Relief operations have been intensified on a massive scale. Over 8,300 residents have been evacuated from low-lying areas to safe shelters, with Navsari recording the highest displacement of over 4,000 residents. Relief agencies safely rescued 11 stranded individuals in Narmada and Chota Udaipur districts. Meanwhile, as a precautionary measure, schools and college will remain closed in several districts tomorrow, including Surat, Banaskantha and Mehsana. Aparna Khunt, Akashvani News, Ahmedabad.
0: Benchmark domestic equity indices ended in positive zone for the third consecutive session today. The Sensex rose 166 points or 0.2% to close at 78,095. The Nifty added 66 points or nearly 0.3% to settle at 24,384. On to sports. Indian judoka Asmita Day created history by winning the country's first ever Commonwealth Games judo

0: gold at Glasgow today. She defeated Canada's Heidi Quach 2-1 in the women's 48kg final. After the match was tied 1-1 at the end of regulation, Asmita secured a decisive yuko with a leg tangle into the golden score period, sealing a memorable victory in extra time. India's medal tally at the Commonwealth Games has risen to 18, including 4 gold, 9 silver and 5 bronze medals. Indian boxers continued their impressive run at the Commonwealth Games in Glasgow, with 5 pugilists securing places in the finals today. Preeti Pawar, Ankush Panghal, Jasmine Namboria, Arundhati Chaudhary and Jadumani Singh advanced to the title bouts in their respective categories, assuring the country of at least 5 silver medals. Preeti entered the final with a unanimous 5-0 victory over Zambia's Catherine Mwape in women's 54kg final. Ankush Panghal entered the men's 80kg final, defeating Canada's Joshua Ofori by a unanimous 5-0 decision in the semi-final. Jasmine Lamboria produced a dominant performance to storm into the women's 57kg final as she defeated Lesotho's Riplink Masisela via referee's stop contest in the semi-final. And now, before we end the bulletin, the headlines once again. Centre approves Pradhan Mantri Surya Sarovar Yojana for development of floating solar photovoltaic projects with energy storage systems. Also clears National Offshore Exploration Scheme Samudra Manthan to strengthen country's energy security and unlock vast offshore potential. Union Cabinet gives nod to continuation of PM Kisan Samman Nidhi Scheme for next 5 years. Former AAP Councillor Tahir Hussain and 4 others get life term for murder of IB officer Ankit Sharma during 2020 Delhi riots. New Delhi slams Islamabad over brutal crackdown against peaceful protesters in Pakistan-occupied Jammu and Kashmir. Flood crisis deepens in Odisha, relief and rescue operations in full swing. And Asmita Day clinches India's first ever judo gold at Commonwealth Games. Indian boxers Preeti Pawar, Jasmine Lamboria, Arundhati Chaudhary, Jadumani Singh and Ankush Panghal advance to final in their respective bouts. That is all in the news at 9. Good night.
1: এতক্ষণ শুনলেন ইংরেজি সংবাদ আকাশবাণীর দিল্লি কেন্দ্র থেকে রিলে করে শোনানো হলো আকাশবাণী কৈলাস শহর। এখন শুনলেন রবীন্দ্রসঙ্গীতের অনুষ্ঠান। শিল্পীরা হলেন দীপান্বিতা সেন ও সুচিন সিংহ।

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1: আকাশবাণী, I'm রেণুকা with the world news. The headlines. New Delhi slams Islamabad over brutal crackdown against peaceful protesters in Pakistan-occupied Jammu and Kashmir. Death toll in coal mine explosion at Pakistan's Balochistan province rises to 34. Around 60,000 migrants from Morocco enter Spain in past 24 hours. 34 die during crossing. And in India's Asmita Day and Harsh Singh create history winning gold medals in judo for first time in Commonwealth Games. India Today said the so-called elections in Pakistan-occupied Jammu and Kashmir, POJK, stands as a humiliating rejection of the Pakistani establishment. Briefing media in New Delhi this afternoon, External Affairs Ministry spokesperson Randhir Jaiswal said Pakistani establishment continues to unleash ruthless force against peaceful civilians in POJK. He said the crackdown has resulted in the tragic death of over 40 civilians and serious injuries to many.
2: The so-called elections stand as a humiliating rejection of the Pakistani establishment facing a violent regime. The people there have requested international organizations for an independent investigation into the unlawful killings. We urge that the international community should scrutinize Pakistan's actions and hold it accountable for its atrocities.
1: The spokesperson further stated that Pakistan's absolute disdain for the innocent people of POJK was laid bare when their defense minister branded the protesting civilians as enemies. The spokesperson stressed that the union territories of Jammu and Kashmir and Ladakh are an integral and inalienable part of India. The death toll from the methane gas explosion at a coal mine in the Sorange area of Pakistan's Balochistan province has risen to 34. The officials said that 41 miners were in the mine when incident took place. The powerful blast triggered the collapse of a large section of the mine, trapping several workers under the rubble. Local media, citing the Provincial Disaster Management Authority, PDMA, today reported that rescue operations are still underway to recover the remaining miners trapped beneath the debris. Prime Minister Narendra Modi spoke with the Prime Minister of the United Kingdom, Andy Burnham, and congratulated him on assuming office. In a social media post, Mr. Modi noted that during their conversation, they agreed to work together across sectors such as technology, innovation, defence, security, clean energy, education and people-to-people ties, and to take the India-UK comprehensive strategic partnerships to new height. Foreign Secretary Vikram Misri concluded his two-day official visit to Bhutan today. During his visit, Mr. Misri co-chaired the 5th India-Bhutan Development Cooperation talks for the 13th five-year plan of Bhutan. During the 5th plan talks, both sides reviewed the overall progress and implementation of Government of India's support of 10,000 crore rupees for Bhutan's 13th five-year plan. The Indian side reaffirmed its commitment.

0: commitment to supporting the Bhutan government's development agenda. The Bhutanese side appreciated the support from India and its significance for wide-ranging programs under its 13th FYP. External Affairs Minister Dr. S. Jaishankar spoke to his Iranian counterpart Abbas Araghchi this evening and conveyed India's deep concerns at the ongoing hostilities in the region. During the telephonic conversation, Dr. Jaishankar strongly urged that attacks on commercial shipping and seafarers be avoided under any circumstance. He stressed that India condemns any such attack by any party. The Israel Defense Forces, IDF, today said it has dismantled several underground tunnels beneath the Beaufort Ridge in southern Lebanon. Sharing a video of the operation on social media, the IDF claimed that the tunnel network served as a central command center from which the armed group Hezbollah directed attacks against Israeli soldiers and civilians. In a separate post, the IDF said its troops also dismantled structures allegedly used by Hezbollah in the Mashdal Zone area. Multiple earthquakes struck parts of China, Tibet and Nepal early this morning. The NCS said a magnitude 4.5 earthquake was recorded in China early today at a depth of 10 kilometers. Earlier, a magnitude 4.2 earthquake struck in Tibet, followed by a magnitude 3.4 tremor in Nepal. No casualties or significant damage were reported immediately. Authorities had not issued any emergency advisories or tsunami warnings following the tremors. Nepalese authorities today imposed an indefinite curfew in parts of Sattari district bordering India after protests broke out over the recent communal violence in neighbouring Sunsari. President Ramchandra Podel and Prime Minister Balendra Shah appealed for peace, unity and restraint as tensions continued to spread. This is Akashvani. You are listening to World News. We bring you the top international news and updates from around the globe. Around 60,000 migrants have entered Spain's North African enclave of Ceuta from Morocco in the past 24 hours, a figure equally to nearly 70% of the city's population. At least 34 migrants have died during the process. We have a report.
1: Ceuta's mayor president Juan Jesus Viva described the situation as absolutely unsustainable. The border crisis that escalated yesterday continued into today, with security forces clashing with migrants on the Moroccan side of the border. Spanish Prime Minister Pedro Sanchez condemned the mass crossing, calling it a violation of Spain's territorial integrity. He blamed human smugglers for exploiting young people and putting their lives at risk. Live footage showed Moroccan security forces using tear gas to disperse large groups of migrants gathered near the border while others continued swimming to Ceuta. At the same time, many migrants were seen returning to Morocco. Head of a local association representing civil guard officers, Rashid Esbihi, described the situation as a serious humanitarian crisis, saying thousands of migrants, including unaccompanied children, were forced to sleep in parks and on sidewalks while others roamed the streets aimlessly. Shagun Chopra for World News.
0: Former Italy captain and AC Milan legend Franco Baresi has died at the age of 66 after battling illness, the club announced today. Considered one of football's greatest defenders, Baresi made 81 appearances for Italy and was part of the 1982 World Cup winning squad. Indian judoko Asmita Day and Harsh Singh created history by winning judo gold medals for the first time in Commonwealth Games today. Asmita Day clinched country's first ever Commonwealth Games judo gold, defeating Canada's Heidi Quach 2-1 in the women's 48-kilogram final. After the match was tied 1-1 at the end of regulation, Asmita secured a decisive yuko with a leg tangle into the golden score period, sealing a memorable victory in extra time. Following closely, Harsh Singh kept India's golden momentum alive. He clinched the men's 60kg title, defeating Australia's Joshua Cotts in the final. A brilliant half-arm throw in the closing minute earned him a decisive Waza Ari, providing the perfect sequel to Asmita Day's historic triumph and completing a golden day for Indian judo. With this, India's medal tally at the Commonwealth Games has now risen to 19, including 5 gold, 9 silver and 5 bronze medals. Indian boxers also continued their impressive run at the Commonwealth Games, with 5 pugilists securing places in the finals today. Preeti Pawar, Ankush Panghal, Jasmine Lamboria, Arundhati Chaudhary and Jadumani Singh advanced to the title bouts in their respective categories, assuring the country of at least 5 silver medals.

India's Unnati Hooda and Tanvi Sharma advanced to the women's singles semi-final of the Taipei Open today with impressive victories in their respective quarter-finals. Unnati secured a straight game win over compatriot Devika Sehag by 23-21, 21-16 to book her place in the last four. Tanvi, on the other hand, defeated Thailand's Supanida Ketithong 21-15, 18-21, 21-14 in a three-game contest. And now, before we close, here are the highlights of the bulletin. New Delhi slams Islamabad over brutal crackdown against peaceful protesters in Pakistan-occupied Jammu and Kashmir. Death toll in coal mine explosion at Pakistan's Balochistan province rises to 34. Around 60,000 migrants from Morocco enter Spain in past 24 hours. 34 die during crossing. And India's Asmita Dey and Harsh Singh create history, winning gold medals in judo for the first time in Commonwealth Games. That concludes tonight's World News Bulletin. For more updates, stay tuned to Akashvani. Good night.